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1: Welcome to Ranch Country.
2: 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I said, a heart don't forget something like that.
0: This is where country music lives.
1: The Ranch.

0: Mark and Cal on the kickback. It's Mark here. You went out last night.
1: I did. And I went out.
0: I can tell.
1: Doing something for the first. I've never done this before when I've gone out. I was part of a bachelorette party.
0: Really?
1: Yeah.
0: Okay, that's different.
1: So my friend's getting married in October.
0: The bachelors didn't want to invite you?
1: Well, so the fiance, he has a lady in his groom's party. So my friend Kaylee then invited me to be part of her bridesmaid's party.
0: Right,
1: and
0: okay.
1: So with the wedding being in a few weeks from now, we had the bachelorette party last night.
0: So what were you doing on a bachelorette party? Like drinking through penis-shaped straws? What was going on?
1: Not quite. We kind of kept it tame. But, I mean, Kaylee had the whole, you know, tiara, the glasses, the pink boa.
0: Yeah, because everybody wears, like, the accessories and stuff,
1: yeah.
0: Right? What were you wearing?
1: Just my people clothes. Not a dress. I don't want to shave.
0: Wait. Was anybody else dressed up in something?
1: Well, we went to a movie. We went and saw The Shining.
0: Okay.
1: So,
0: but did everybody dress up? So everybody's dressed up, and you're just a random guy.
1: I'm just the guy.
0: In normal clothes. Following all these girls everywhere.
1: Yeah.
0: And then the police get called.
1: Well, okay. We're not going that far. I was invited, and it was a blast.
0: Yeah. Okay. Did you ever sign up saying I'm with them?
1: Yes.
0: Okay.

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Happy fall, y'all, from 98.1 The Ranch.

0: The Ranch.
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0: No, no, no, no, no, no, no, no. It's The Kickback with Calvin and Mark.
1: Calman.
0: Calmark.
1: Are you a Batman fan?
0: Well, I just sang the theme for it, or at least attempted to.
1: I sing that for my kids at dinner time.
0: All the time?
1: Dinner, dinner, dinner, dinner, dinner, dinner, dinner, dinner, Stevie and Jack.
0: Do they like that?
1: No, they're like, we're already set on the table.
0: They're like, Dad, please, please stop talking.
1: Yeah. But listen to this. I heard this week that Batman holds the record for the most cancelled films.
0: Whoa.
1: Yeah. The Bill Murray was going to be Batman back in the 80s.
0: What? Bill Murray?
1: Yeah.
0: That would have been a funny Batman.
1: There was Batman Unchained, a sequel of Batman and Robin.
0: So he was in chains and he was getting out of the chains?
1: With Kane in it. I don't know. Batman versus Superman, but an old version with Colin Farrell as Batman.
0: Ooh.
1: Got cancelled. I think that would have been good.
0: Would he have tried to do an American accent, or do you think he would have gone...
1: You know, he's Irish.
0: Irish accent.
1: I've met him.
0: You've met Colin Farrell?
1: Yeah, I was on a movie set with him.
0: Do you think he would have made a good Batman?
1: I think he would have been cool with it, yeah. I think he would have been cool. Batman 3 was going to be a Tim Burton movie.
0: Just the third one.
1: Just the third one. Batman versus Godzilla.
0: That would have been really cool. Right. I would have gone to see that.
1: And then there was going to be like a Justice League Mortal.
0: Justice
1: one.
0: League, yeah.
1: Batman Beyond, like the Spider Universe animation.
0: Oh, okay.
1: They were going to make it one of them. And Michael Keaton was set to return as Batman. Old Batman.
0: Yeah, well, wasn't there a Catwoman movie? No, there was a Batgirl movie that was supposed to come out as well.
1: And that got canceled.
0: And that got canceled.
1: Any of them that you thought I would have watched that one?
0: Probably all of them.

0: Lethbridge is home for the greatest. And the latest.
1: Wildflowers and wild horses.
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0: Well, it's been a Saturday, hasn't it?
1: It's really felt like a Saturday.
0: It
1: that's
0: really
1: for
0: does.
1: Sure.
0: Like the sixth day of the week. Wait, on a calendar sometimes, Monday's the start of the week and Sunday's the start of the week on different calendars.
1: So I will attest to this because when I go into my calendar on the computer here at work, Sunday is the start of the week. It starts with Sunday.
0: I don't like that.
1: I think technically that's the correct way. But we all look at it as Monday is the start of the week because that's when we start working.
0: Exactly. And then you look forward to the weekend.
1: Yeah.
0: End of the week, right?
1: Right.
0: That includes Sunday. Because, yeah. Anyway, we'll see you tomorrow. Start of the week.
1: Whether you consider it the start of the week or your last day of the weekend, I don't know. But we'll see you tomorrow.
2: We'll be there.

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0: me. I swear, girl, you could have anyone you choose. 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

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I'm giving up on love. 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
11: 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These are called setae. They camouflage well in the trees, and their head has a leaf shape to it. Oh, and they're great jumpers. They can also change their color depending on their mood, temperature, and humidity. Cresties have a prehensile tail, which they use to hold onto branches for added security. 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Their eyes are sensitive to light, and they can see 350 times better than humans at night. They squeak when they're excited and happy, and like most geckos, they can also chirp, screech, click, and bark.
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0: are the songs and artists that started it all. The architects that paved the way for today's country stars. This is the Legendary Breakfast on the Ranch.
1: In the spring of 1989, everything was going according to plan. Until it wasn't. I welcome you to your Legendary Breakfast. My name is Drew, and I would like to take you to May 9th, 1989, at about 9:45 in the morning. Producer Garth Fundis was in the middle of an interview, and he's talking about this new Keith Whitley album. It's set to come out in the summer. Keith had already finished recording all the songs, and they knew which songs from that album were going to be released to the radio. 3 hours after that interview, Keith Whitley was found after drinking himself to death at the age of 34. As you can imagine, the news rocked the industry, and RCA had to change their plans. The executives and Garth decided that there was a song on this upcoming album that could be heard as a tribute to the late artist. So much so that they named his final album after it. On June 24th, the song was released. And by September, it became Keith Whitley's fourth chart topper and first posthumous one. We're going to begin your Legendary Breakfast with I Wonder, Do You Think of Me?

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0: The career of Roy Clark began with a homemade guitar. Roy's father took the neck of a ukulele, four strings, and then carved a hole in his old cigar box. He used that box as the body of the instrument, and Roy got his first taste at glory, playing it for his parents. Now, at first, Roy loved playing baseball and boxing, but the music industry was the one that came calling. First, it was Jimmy Dean, then it was Wanda Jackson, and after a decade of working with the greats, Capitol Records signed Roy to a deal. From there, it was accolade after accolade. Three Entertainer of the Year awards. He had his own music venue in Missouri, and Roy would become the first country music performer to serve as guest host for Jimmy Carson. You might also remember Roy and his comedy partner Buck Owens in the variety show Hee Haw. The career of Roy Clark culminated with an induction to the Country Music Hall of Fame back in 2009. Despite the success, the only Roy Clark song to hit number one was Come Live With Me, a song that was written by Bodaloo and Felice Bryant. And if you want to hear another of their songs, it's coming up after the break.
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5: Three chords and the truth. Back when it was more than country, it was country and Western. The legendary breakfast on the ranch.

That was the other half of the hee-haw duo, Buck Owens, with his number one hit, Love's Gonna Live Here. It's time now for the Golden Request. Someone has submitted a song that they want to hear on the program. And if you want to do the same, you can simply visit this radio station's website. Connie wanted to hear this next song for a couple reasons. Charlie Pride is my favorite singer. He is the best. Beautiful voice, wonderful music. And I love this song as it reminds me of listening to 8-track cassettes with my mom in Grandma's attic. Thank you. Oh, you are very welcome, Connie. This week's Golden Request, Charlie Pride, More to Me.

0: That was Tanya Tucker's Lizzie and the Rain Man on Your Legendary Breakfast, a song based on the 1956 movie The Rainmaker, starring Burt Lancaster and Katharine Hepburn. If you've seen the film, it becomes very obvious. Both stories follow the same basic structure. You have a man coming to town promising rain, but instead he falls for a woman. To make this even more clear, in the movie, Hepburn plays Lizzie Curry. The main character of Tanya Tucker's song is Lizzie Cooper. The song would come out 20 years after the movie, so no one was necessarily upset by the comparisons. Heck, it would still be another year before we got home video. But if you're looking for a classic film to watch this weekend, maybe try The Rainmaker. Or, perhaps, the 1954 film La Strada. That movie helped Kris Kristofferson write our next song. We'll be right back.
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0: Baby's Got Her Blue Jeans On. A song written by Bob McDill, and at first, he thought the song was a bit too old-fashioned. The year was 1984, and country music had moved on from talking about girls in blue jeans. Oh, how wrong he was. But it wasn't just him. See, when McDill started pitching the song around Nashville, nobody wanted it. It wasn't until Jerry Kennedy earmarked it for his client Mel McDaniel that somebody bought the rights. Why did Jerry think this song was perfect? A cowbell. Seriously, when Jerry heard the demo, his first thought, oh, let's add a cowbell for rhythm. Now, I should mention, Mel did not have the same experience when listening to the demo. Even after he and Kennedy finished recording his version, Mel thought, it's fine. Little did anyone know that 4 months later, it was going to be a number one hit. Though I think Jerry Kennedy might have known. Though we really shouldn't be surprised. Bob McDill is one of the most celebrated songwriters of all time. We're going to have another of his compositions after these messages.
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0: It's time for some mandatory Merle on the Ranch Legendary Breakfast.
1: There was a time in the life of Merle Haggard where he had an identity crisis. Was he a criminal or was he a musician? Before his 3 years in San Quentin prison, Merle had dipped his toes in music. His first guitar came by way of his brother James. James had owned a gas station when Merle was 10 years old, and one day, James came home with a guitar. Apparently, this guy drove up to the pumps but forgot his wallet. In the back seat of the man's vehicle was a guitar. So James offered the guy $10 in gas for the instrument, and then gave it to his younger brother Merle, who didn't know how to play it. Now, luckily, Merle's mother was able to show him a few chords that she learned from her father. All that to say, there was always music in his life, despite his run-ins with the law. Still, Merle always saw himself a certain way. And here he is describing it for us. This week's Mandatory Merle, Branded Man.

0: by way of Lookout Mountain, Georgia, came the gift known as the Forrester Sisters. Kathy, June, and Kim got their start in different bands before deciding to become a trio, and then their other sister, Christy, joined shortly after. One of their first big shows together was at Lookout Mountain Festival. After their set, this songwriter came up to them trying to pitch a song that he wrote, but they didn't have management or a label. They didn't know how this music business worked. So they recorded a demo, shipped it all over Nashville, and Paige Roden, Warner Brothers' A&R representative, offered them an audition. It must have gone pretty well because the executives offered the sisters a single deal. No albums. Let's record some radio stuff. We'll see how they do. Their first release, That's What You Do When You're in Love, quickly became a top 10 hit. So they did offer them a record deal, and the sisters were asked to look for a song that they believe could help sell the album, which is when they found a song called I Fell in Love Again Last Night by Thom Schuler and Paul Overstreet. Their first number one hit came only 1 year after that fateful festival performance. Our next artist was also discovered on a festival stage. We'll have Johnny Rodriguez after the break.
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1: 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The Legendary Breakfast on the

The devil went down to Georgia. He was looking for a soul to steal. He was in a bind because he was way behind. He was willing to make a deal. When he came across this young man, sawing on a fiddle and playing it hot, and the devil jumped up on a hickory stump and said, "Boy, let me tell you

Emmylou Harris, Making Believe on your Legendary Breakfast. It's now time that we go beyond the golden age to ask how this time in country music still impacts the artists of today. In 1978, Emmylou Harris released a song called Easy From Now On.

I need to add that one to our legendary library, Holdy Jumpins. The reason I bring up that song is because Miranda Lambert used it as the basis for her 2019 hit. It all began when Luke Dick shared a poem with Miranda about being hopeful and realistic at the same time. Lambert also connected with the words of the poem, and the two wrote a song based on that work with the help of Natalie Hemby. And before Miranda went into the recording studio, she listened to that Emmylou Harris song one more time before singing this. Please enjoy Bluebird.

0: Longtime listeners of the Legendary Breakfast probably know the names Thom Schuler, Fred Knobloch, and Paul Overstreet. Heck, I mentioned two of those names not 30 minutes ago. Those three songwriters are important to this story as they are the members of SKO. When the three men decided to record music together back in 1987, they weren't sure if they should market themselves as three songwriters who happened to perform together or a band like any other. They decided to lean on their shared experience to get ahead. And it worked. They were signed with MTM, who you might remember from last week as the label owned by Mary Tyler Moore. The three men earned a number one hit thanks to their 1987 song, Baby's Got a New Baby. Ultimately, that would be the final hit for MTM Records as the company got purchased and merged with RCA. The band decided to go their separate ways after the merger, and SKO would forever stay a one-hit wonder. Paul would continue trying for a solo career, but in the eyes of country music, he would be viewed as a songwriter first, performer second. In fact, you can hear one of his most popular writings after the break.
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0: Long story short, that song was written as a fantasy. Joe didn't have the responsibilities that Troy Seals, Max D. Barnes, and Graham Lyle had, so he was free to do whatever he wanted, whenever he wanted. The song began with Troy and Max, who wrote the majority of the lyrics about things they would do if they didn't have jobs or a family at home. But they were still trying to figure out the chorus. In comes Graham Lyle. Troy and Graham were scheduled to write something else, but instead, Seals showed his friend the stuff that he'd been working on with Max. Lyle took the song home, made some adjustments, and brought the reworked song to Troy and Max, who finally felt it was ready. Eddie Raven proved that fact after taking the song to number one. Another great tune that had three writers is next, but first, I must wish you a wonderful rest of your day. Thank you for your support of the Legendary Breakfast. This is Drew, signing off.
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1: 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Yeah, what's your country song? The Ranch.

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1: No doubt the coming weeks are busy ones when it comes to major decisions by voters, one in which Albertans vote on the 19th, for example, on whether to have a second referendum to decide what voters want to do, have the province stay put, or become an independent state. There's also the U.S. midterm elections set for November 3rd, deciding the makeup of the U.S. Congress. And, of course, Quebec is on the verge of electing a separatist government, promising a referendum for the first time in more than a decade. Even though most voters have little interest in holding an independence vote, polls suggest the PQ will likely win Monday's election after a lackluster campaign in which Quebecers have expressed a desire for change, but with little enthusiasm for any of the options being offered. PQ leader Paul St-Pierre Plamondon has promised an independence vote within a first mandate, although not before U.S. President Donald Trump leaves the White House in 2029. And speaking of Trump, the president used an Ohio rally Saturday to make profane attacks on Democrats with promises of financial help if Republicans win the midterm elections. Trump used at least a couple of profane phrases in attacking Democrats, those best not repeated here, and he warned he'd be less willing to work with the state of Ohio if the Democrats win. His popularity has been tanking in recent months as high prices persist for gasoline and other staples. The U.S. Coast Guard says it has found debris from a Hamilton-based air ambulance jet carrying six people, including four from the Greater Toronto and Hamilton areas. It disappeared off the coast of Nantucket, Massachusetts, early Saturday. The missing Gulfstream jet, operated by Latitude Air Ambulance, was traveling from Bermuda to Boston, carrying two pilots and two medical staff, along with a patient and a family escort. The Coast Guard found a debris field that has been confirmed to be linked to the missing aircraft. Home sales in the Vancouver region were 8.4% lower last month over a year ago, as fewer apartment-style homes changed hands. Greater Vancouver Realtor says that there were more than 1,700 home sales in September, 25% below the 10-year seasonal average. Safeway workers across Alberta have voted 91% in favor of a new five-year deal with Sobeys. 6,000 employees with the United Food and Commercial Workers Union voting for the agreement 4 days before strike action was planned. The deal includes wage benefits and cross-training improvements. And just a single pound decided the battle of the biggest gourds of British Columbia Saturday. It was the BC Giant Pumpkin Weigh-Off in Langley. Kelowna grower Jordan Abate won the Giant Pumpkin category with his 1,485-pound gourd. From the Vista National News Desk, I'm John Crawford.
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Welcome to your Sunday here on 98.1 The Ranch. My name is April, and I'm still working up the nerve to put a sales pitch together to my partner. I want to convince him that we need a leaf blower in our life. Even though we don't have any trees on our property, somehow raking the leaves, bagging them is a massive chore every fall because we kind of are like a magnet for all of our neighbors' trees and leaves. So I really want to get a leaf blower. So what could I tell him? Give me so many reasons why we need this leaf blower. So far, you're incredibly helpful on our Facebook page. I love the advice coming in. This includes Bob, who says, you know, getting a leaf blower is a lot easier than a rake. Also, you can use it to blow light snow. Tia mentioned that there's pink snow blowers at Nell's and Gord's. So now I want to make a special shopping date there. Invite all my besties. I think that would be amazing. Jody says it's great to get lawn clippings off the sidewalk, blow out dirt in the car if you don't want to vacuum, you know, even for a light dusting of snow, leaves. You can even blow your hair out if you want to relive an 80s music video vibe. Okay, sold, Jody. Who wants to make TikTok videos of us using leaf blowers to have like rock star hair?

0: ranch.
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will we ever smile again? Some days that's what we're thinking, because I'm sure you've heard all about the drama, the case of the missing ranch cash cow. Have you seen her? Have you seen Bessie anywhere? She's been missing since August. So we've teamed up with Crystal Springs Dairy Company to offer a $5,000 reward for her safe return. Somehow, she's an absolute genius, and she knows how to call in and leave voicemails for Ryan weekday mornings. She doesn't really know where she is, but she's leaving us voicemail cues, so that's a good thing, right? Eventually, they've got to lead us to Bessie so we can get her back home. Anyway, make sure you tune in every weekday morning at 7:40 a.m. to Ranch Mornings with Ryan to hear the daily voice message from Bessie. Be the right caller and leave a guess as to where you think she is to have a shot at that $5,000 reward money. Keep following the investigation. Stay tuned for updates on the case of the missing cash cow. Help us bring Bessie home. We miss her so much.

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98.1 The Ranch with Luke Combs, and we're focused on love, community, and giving back this coming Tuesday as The Ranch and My Lethbridge Now proudly present the third annual Thanks for Giving campaign in support of the Interfaith Food Bank. So coming up this Tuesday, make sure you drop by Sobeys Uplands on Blue Fox Boulevard North from 7 a.m. until 9 p.m. to make a cash or food basket donation. There's lots of prizes for grabs, including an $800 Blackstone 36-inch griddle, Lethbridge Hurricanes Flex Pass, an M&M wristwatch, all kinds of stuff. But we're there for the greater good, to help those in need, especially during this time of year. Also, some of us will be live on location, and we would love to see you and interact and just remember how big our community's heart is. So mark that down this Tuesday, 7 a.m. to 9 p.m. for the third annual Thanks for Giving event.

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15: 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From the Onyx Realty Ranch Studio. We are 98.1 The Ranch.

So the secret to a really good relationship is in the food you prepare. Nothing says love like spending 12 to 14 hours at a smoker babysitting a brisket. I know Ryan did this last week, and it triggered the inner chef in me, the competitive inner chef, to also want to have a success story. He just got his smoker, and he's going 100% success. We've had our smoker for a couple months now, and our first brisket was a flop, okay? It just tasted like, I don't know, a hard piece of fossil, to be honest. So I want to get it right. So what are your recommendations? A number of suggestions coming through on our Facebook page include what Jerry says, low and slow, 180 for hours, then wrap with au jus and cook until 204 degrees. Then there's Mason, who's obviously a professional, shared a picture preparing a bunch of briskets. It's making me drool right now. And then Steve, who gave us the Cliff's Notes, well, the long edition, basically saying you have to trim the fat a certain way, then you want to render it down. You can also use it for a number of other things like gravies, different recipes as well. Then you want to cook it between a certain range, monitor that for a while, then be aware of the stall. This is new. Once it hits approximately 155 to 165 degrees and refuses to go higher, you wrap it in several layers of unwanted butcher paper. He goes on to kind of recommend what comes next, but eventually he says you want to remove and serve. The key is the 203 temperature, as this is the temperature that the collagens break down and it becomes tender. I think I'm in love just from this description. Check it out for yourself on our Facebook page if you are up for a challenge of tackling a brisket on a smoker.

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11: The most important question this season at the Lethbridge Corn Maze, do the kiddie version or the big one and not be seen till November? 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

When the lights go down, there's a smell of popcorn in the air, and you're in plush seats getting ready to, you know, give yourself a treat for all the senses, your ears, your eyes, the ambience. 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

A made and played in Canada artist, Jonathan Williams, have it all on 98.1 The Ranch. I shared some photos across our socials last week of this buck that somehow busted into our backyard, even though I closed all the gates before I left for work that morning. My husband texted me a photo of him basically dining on our flowers and our shrubs and enjoying the beautifully manicured lawn. That dude stuck around for hours. We thought we had a new roommate, but eventually my husband witnessed him leap over the 6-foot fence and just continue on his merry way until me and my dog Trip bumped into him in the evening, literally almost ran into him head first because he kind of owns our neighborhood. Have you spotted wildlife just moving into your place too? If so, like, did they live there for long? On our Facebook page, I got a chuckle from what Tammy said. She said, maybe Bessie the ranch cash cow is in the shed behind that buck and he's just the bodyguard. What do you think? I guess that's one theory. Then there's Judy, who said she had to wait for a buck and 6 does to cross the road and get out of her driveway so she could pull out and get to work on time that morning. And then I love Arlene. She said, yep. Those bucks, they can jump 6-foot fences with ease. He'll probably be back.

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Welcome to Ranch Country. I'm giving up on love. Love's giving up on me. Nonstop country. Miles on it. This is where country music lives.

98.1 The Ranch, Mackenzie Porter. Have your beer and then some. Like I did, literally in the stands. Not because I wanted to, but because everybody around me was a beer drinker. And we might have been at a sporting event. They got really excited and dumped beer on our row. But you know what? I wasn't even mad. It was fabulous. It was exciting. It's a moment I'll never forget. And for me, the highlight was the halftime show where Keith Urban performed. It was heaven. Anyway, related, the Ranch's ticket to kickoff party in Calgary. It's brought to you by Two Guys Pizza and Colin Harms Sutton Group of Lethbridge. It starts Monday, October 19th. So this is a chance for you to win two tickets to the ultimate Canadian football fans experience happening November 15th in Calgary and $500 spending money. Keep this in mind. Starting Monday, October 19th, make sure you tune in every morning at 8:20 a.m. for a chance to qualify for every football fan's dream, live and

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I'm still working up the nerve to approach my husband and insist on getting a leaf blower. Now I just need some ammunition for my pitch. So tell me why I need a leaf blower so that I can win this debate with my partner. On our Facebook page, Rose says, oh man, I also did this with my husband Lance a few years ago. I've used my leaf blower 2 times, so he reminds me how useless that purchase was. Okay, that's not helpful, Rose. I want to win. I want him to say yes. Jody makes a great case. She says leaf blowers are great to get lawn clippings off the sidewalk, blow out dirt in your car if you don't feel like vacuuming. Also good to blow off that light dusting of snow and leaves. You can also blow your hair so you can relive an 80s music video. I love this so much. I'm pretty sure I'll get the eye roll with that one. But then there's Pauline, who says, oh, just use it to blow the leaves back onto your neighbors after they blow them onto your lawn. Of course.

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1: The Petwise Minute with Jolene from Petland Lethbridge.
2: Eyelash geckos, named for their dainty long lizard lashes, are also known as crested geckos. They're smooth with a velvety feel to their skin. A tremendously handy trait these good-natured geckos possess is the ability to walk on walls, trees, glass, or anything else the tiny hairs on their toe pads can grip. These are called setae. They camouflage well in the trees, and their head has a leaf shape to it. Oh, and they're great jumpers. They can also change their color depending on their mood, temperature, and humidity. Cresties have a prehensile tail, which they use to hold onto branches for added security. Most geckos can regenerate their tail, and they use this skill as a defense mechanism. However, the crested gecko cannot do this. Leopard geckos, often found at Petland, are purple and yellow with bright orange, and they're covered in spots. There's quite a few color variations. And unlike many other geckos out there, they have eyelids. They can blink and close their eyes when they sleep. Oh, and their eyesight is extremely good. It's been compared to the eyesight of a cat. Their eyes are sensitive to light, and they can see 350 times better than humans at night. They squeak when they're excited and happy, and like most geckos, they can also chirp, screech, click, and bark.
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We are so excited to share that the Ranch Halloween Pet Parade, brought to you by Petland Lethbridge, is coming up in just a few weeks' time, Saturday, October 17th, at Riverstone Dog Park on the west side, you know, right near that roundabout where Tim Hortons is across the street, from 1 to 3 p.m., every pet that shows up for the parade gets spoiled with a goodie bag. Plus, there'll be prizes for best pet Halloween costume, best group theme with your pet, and most unusual pet costume. There's also going to be a few special guests that includes a tegu, a goat, and an alpaca. Okay, there's all the inspiration you need. I cannot wait to see what you come up with for this year's Ranch Halloween Parade. We'll see you October 17th.

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Kingdom of Fear from Cameron Whitcomb on 98.1 The Ranch. I should call my kitchen that. Or even anywhere near the smoker when I'm the one who's responsible for taking a slab of meat and turning it into something glorious. I'm still working on my brisket game. I've got a competitor, Ryan from Ranch Mornings, but he's already had a 100% success rate. So I'm leaning on you for advice so that I can keep up and maybe out brisket his brisket. What do you say? So some advice so far coming through our socials include taking it low and slow. That's what Jerry says. At 180 degrees for a few hours, then wrap with au jus and cook until it hits 204 degrees. Colt says you got to use these spices. They're incredible. It's Peacemaker Ranch. Ooh, Saskatoon berry sounds good in different versions of heat and fire. Make sure you get that brisket to 203 degrees Fahrenheit minimum. I like to go to 208, let it rest for at least 2 hours, wrapped in a towel in a cooler. Resting makes such a huge difference. So what you're saying is patience is required not only with the time, 12 to 14 hours of babysitting, but also with like the prep. And the cooling, and the swaddling, and the waiting it out. I'm not sure if I'm built for this.

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But man, you might have a chance to win your way there. Make sure you wake up extra early, tune into Ranch Mornings with Ryan to see if you score your tickets for free. But the storyline for Flight Risk is it's all about a World War II vet, Hank Dunfield, approaching his 100th birthday, but he has no interest in celebrating it. So assigned to keep an eye on him, nursing student Sarah soon discovers that Hank is far more determined, complicated, and charming than she expected. An unlikely friendship forms between them, and what follows is a funny and touching journey that explores independence, dignity, and what it truly means to live life on your own terms. By the way, this is a new play from an award-winning Alberta playwright. 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

What are your plans for Tuesday? 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We are back with the third annual Thanks for Giving campaign in support of the Interfaith Food Bank. So join us this Tuesday from 7 a.m. until 9 p.m. at Sobeys Upland. So they're located on Blue Fox Boulevard North. And please pop in, join the crew there. 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
7: Eyelash geckos, named for their dainty long lizard lashes, are also known as crested geckos. They're smooth with a velvety feel to their skin. A tremendously handy trait these good-natured geckos possess is the ability to walk on walls, trees, glass, or anything else the tiny hairs on their toe pads can grip. These are called setae. They camouflage well in the trees, and their head has a leaf shape to it. Oh, and they're great jumpers. They can also change their color depending on their mood, temperature, and humidity. Cresties have a prehensile tail, which they use to hold onto branches for added security. Most geckos can regenerate their tail, and they use this skill as a defense mechanism. 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There's quite a few color variations. 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Their eyes are sensitive to light, and they can see 350 times better than humans at night. They squeak when they're excited and happy, and like most geckos, they can also chirp, screech, click, and bark.
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0: Head Over Boots from John Party. Well, if you like Miss Ella Langley, we will actually be hearing from her a few times in this week's show. The first one being a duet. But which one? That song is number 23 and it's coming up, so please stay with us.
1: Don't move, don't move.
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0: 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The soundtrack to your weekend. This is the Cross Canada Country Countdown.
13: Okay, we've been enjoying the music of today. But how about we take a trip back to 1991 for a song that we actually still love listening to here in 2026?
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13: There's some big news for this duo. Brooks and Dunn are being honored with the CMA Willie Nelson Lifetime Achievement Award this November. And they are joining a list that includes Dolly Parton, Kenny Rogers, Loretta Lynn, and George Strait, just to name a few. This new honor makes Brooks and Dunn the most awarded duo in CMA history, with 20 Country Music Association wins, thanks to massive hits like this week's throwback track. Going back to 1991, this is Brooks and Dunn with Neon Moon. When the

0: And that was Taylor Swift with song number 16, I Knew It, I Knew You. Coming up, Cameron Whitcomb is going to need a bigger trophy case after winning 3 awards in Saskatoon recently. He will have the number 15 song coming up when we return.
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11: Welcome back. Okay, time for a little chat on Cameron.
9: Number 15.
11: Did you know that Cameron Whitcomb named his biggest song after a Hunter S. Thompson book? Kingdom of Fear is about the gap between telling the world you're fine and knowing deep down that you're not. Whitcomb wrote it at home in Nanaimo, BC, the same place that he grew up, the same place he returned to after leaving at 17 to work on a pipeline. The song right now has over 75 million streams and became his first entry on the Billboard Hot 100. But before you think the fame has gone to his head, you should know that he's donating a dollar from every concert ticket to mental health services. Rising up one into number 15, this is Cameron Whitcomb with Kingdom of Fear. I'll show you.

0: Megan Patrick, your daddy's smile. Coming up, Brantley Gilbert has always been impressed by Ella Langley. But after witnessing something that happened backstage recently, Brantley said that it was way cooler than anything Langley ever did on stage. We'll have that full story coming up.
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5: This man's life began with baseball before eventually finding country music. When Dawson Gray was 18, he was diagnosed with an eye disorder and his dreams of playing professional baseball kind of went out the window. So how did he find music? Well, he was tired of being a third wheel. Dawson's best friend and high school girlfriend were both musicians, and he would often be around when they talked music. After a while of quietly listening and nodding his head, Dawson decided to join the two of them and learn how to play a guitar. While in university, Dawson would play on the streets of Kelowna to practice and hear feedback directly from ordinary people who would hopefully become fans one day. In 2023, he was able to leave his job and focus solely on his music. While still fresh in the industry, things are looking up for Dawson Gray. From madeandplayedincanada.ca, this is Bars Gone Now.